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1: But what would be in 2026 the best story, do you think?
2: What would be the best story? I mean, I think either way, if you're teaming up with Giannis in Miami, if you're going back to Miami, I do think that that's genuinely a good story. Going back home, obviously, is a good story. I think teaming up with Steph Curry, finally, those two have been flirting for so many years about playing together.
3: Wouldn't anything.
2: I don't think it's happening, but I think that that would be a fun story if he was there with Curry and Draymond. I mean, I think that there's a lot of elements here that could be a fun story for LeBron as part of the story conversation. Does the championship conversation have to enter it? Because I don't know. Is it just story for LeBron at 41 years old, or is it I actually want to go try to win another title? And those might be two very different conversations if you're LeBron James. Heck, I mean, that would maybe even put San Antonio into the conversation. Coming up next year on ESPN Radio, we will rank the top five NFL rookies for 2026. 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Adam Kaufman is filling in for Ian tonight.
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1: 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Online.

And Paige Beckers heard all the noise and answered the bell. The former number one overall pick dropped a season-high 34 points tonight. Toronto's Marina Mabry matched that 34, but Dallas gets the dub in front of a WNBA record 20,996 fans in Quebec, 108-95. Elsewhere, the Valkyries pull away from the Sun 79-64 for their seventh straight victory. Elsewhere, the Sky and the Sparks just wrapped up the third quarter in L.A. The Sparks in front 73-70. Spain defeated Belgium 2-1, advancing to their first World Cup semifinal since they won it all in 2010. It'll be number one France versus number two Spain Tuesday in Dallas for a spot in the championship game. In the majors, Shohei Ohtani is dealing with knee soreness. He was scratched from his scheduled start tonight and will miss Tuesday's All-Star game. Elsewhere around the majors, the New York Yankees still battling with the Washington Nationals 3-2, with Washington pleading two in the seventh to take the lead. The Braves and the Cardinals still in a rain delay. Blue Jays lead the Padres 5-2, as do the Diamondbacks over the Dodgers. Giants and Rockies on the top of the fifth. San Francisco in front 1-0. All those games currently in progress. Victor Wembanyama has agreed to a 5-year, $252 million max rookie scale contract extension. 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

0: Mia O'Brien. Paige Beckers continues her torrid start to the month of July. The former number one overall pick dropped a season-high 34 points for the Wings tonight. Toronto's Marina Mabry matched that with 34 of her own, but Dallas gets the dub in front of a WNBA record 20,996 in Quebec, 108-95. Elsewhere, the Valkyries pull away from the Sun 79-64 for their seventh straight win, and the LA Sparks defeat the Chicago Sky 102-87. Spain defeated Belgium 2-1, advancing to their first World Cup semifinal since they won it all in 2010. It'll be number one France versus number two Spain Tuesday in Dallas at AT&T Stadium for a spot in the championship. In the major, Shohei Ohtani battling knee soreness. He was scratched from his scheduled start tonight. He will miss Tuesday's All-Star game. Elsewhere in the majors, Jazz Chisholm's two-run homer in the ninth powers a New York Yankees comeback win over the Nationals 5-3. The Rangers defeat the Astros 7-3 in a Lone Star State showdown. And after a lengthy rain delay, the Braves and the Cardinals have resumed. ATL up 1-0 in the STL. Other games currently in progress. The Diamondbacks up 9-2 on the Dodgers in the eighth. The Rockies and the Giants knotted at 1 in the seventh. Victor Wembanyama has agreed to a 5-year, $252 million max rookie scale contract extension, sources tell ESPN's Shams Charania. Wembanyama decided on the 25% max instead of the 30% supermax escalators to $303 million after he and the Spurs went through multiple frameworks. For more scores and analysis, check out ESPN.com and that all-new ESPN app. The final two quarterfinal games of the 2026 World Cup are today or tomorrow, depending on where you're listening to this. We preview them both next with Q Myers and yours truly here on Game Night on ESPN Radio.
1: Coming up on the Monday edition of Unsportsmanlike with Chris Canty, Michelle Smallman, and me, Evan Cohen. 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
1: The Spanish national team we're accustomed to looks much more like the French national team that has been just demolishing, teams all over the place. This team is death by a thousand cuts. It's possession, it's passing, it's circulation of the ball, and it's capitalizing on your moments. And again, it's another substitution, another late goal that's the winner here. But the story is what Belgium didn't do. And Thibaut Courtois, their goalie, coming out injured, to only have the backup goalie come in and cough up that play in the very next one was very difficult then for probably see.
2: Yeah, no doubt a tough break sets up a semifinal showdown between Spain and France in Arlington on Tuesday. ESPN soccer analyst Frank LaBeouf not in love with Spain's chances against France.
3: Let's say I give you a 40% chance for
4: 60-40?
3: For Spain. Yeah, 60-40, yeah. Because they are the two favorites. And I always say that it's a final before the final. Mm-hmm. For sure, they are the two best team in the world right now. And there would be a contest. And that would be at the best at the moment, at the time, who's going to win. But they can win. But right now, from what we have seen, of course, France's favorite.
2: Yeah, LaBeouf thinking the best two teams in the tournament meeting in the semis. Hercules Gomez agrees.
1: Spain-France should be a final. The problem is you got a little guy named Messi on the other side, and you got the English national team that's been saying it's coming home for about almost 70 years. But these two, in terms of star power, they have it all. I could go down the list of how deep France is, and it still wouldn't do it justice or tell the whole story of how good this team is. And we've not seen Lamine Yamal, the teenage sensation, explode with the Spanish national team. Many think he will do it against Spain. Many are hoping he can do it against Spain. And if they do, if we get the best Lamine, the best Spain, we're in for a treat because we've seen the very best of France, and that is scary.
2: And see if Yamal and some of those pre-match comments can get everybody going on the Spain side. Looking ahead to Saturday, the action starting in Miami. Norway's first major tournament quarterfinal, taking on England, making their 11th QF appearance. Two top flight forwards with Norway's Erling Haaland and England's Harry Kane. ESPN soccer analyst Craig Burley on the matchup.
5: I'm looking for how England are in terms of their fitness, their sharpness, and how tired they are after that, I've got to say, heroic defensive performance in the Azteca in Mexico at altitude with a man sent off, I think, in around 50 minutes. So they played the bulk of the second half, England, with 10 men. Harry Kane was interviewed, Kevin, after the game. He could barely speak. I mean, literally, he could barely speak. Now, I don't know if that was because he was screaming at his teammates or because he was so tired. So England have to be more fatigued than Norway. They're playing in Miami at 5 o'clock. Mm-hmm. It's going to be boiling hot. Yeah. So fitness is going to come into this.
2: England has been to the quarterfinal. Norway has not. Unfamiliar territory. Hercules Gomez thinking that the three Lions might get the best of this matchup.
1: We're going to see the English national team, and we're going to see the Norwegian national team and their fans in South Beach, in Miami, Florida, melting under the sun. I think because of the weather conditions, because of the stages we're in right now, we're going to see offensive firepower because of errors and mistakes, but we're going to see goals. And I can't tell you in good faith that I know who the winner will be. My gut tells me England is just too much. But have you seen Erling Haaland? He is a freak of nature. He's just an athletic beast, and he is relentless in front of goal. If you let this guy feast, he will feast. But my gut says England is too much. They played the Mexican national in Estadio Azteca.

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1: Against France,
2: let's say I give a 40% chance for
3: 60-40?
2: Spain. Yeah, because they are the two favorites, and I always say that it's a final before the final. For sure, they are the two best team in the world right now, and there would be a contest, and that would be at the best at the moment, at the time, who's going to win. But they can win. But right now, from what we have seen, of course, France is favorite.
1: Yeah, LaBeouf thinking the best two teams in the tournament meeting in the semis. Hercules Gomez agrees.
4: Spain-France should be a final. The problem is you got a little guy named Messi on the other side, and you got the English national team that's been saying it's coming home for about almost 70 years. But these two, in terms of star power, they have it all. I could go down the list of how deep France is, and it still wouldn't do it justice or tell the whole story of how good this team is. And we've not seen Lamine Yamal, the teenage sensation, explode with the Spanish national team. Many think he will do it against Spain. Many are hoping he can do it against Spain. And if they do, if we get the best Lamine, the best Spain, we're in for a treat because we've seen the very best of France, and that is scary.
1: I see if Yamal and some of those pre-match comments can get everybody going on the Spain side. Looking ahead to Saturday, the action starting in Miami. Norway's first major tournament quarterfinal, taking on England, making their 11th QF appearance. Two top flight forwards with Norway's Erling Haaland and England's Harry Kane. ESPN soccer analyst Craig Burley on the matchup.
5: I'm looking for how England are in terms of their fitness, their sharpness, and how tired they are after that, I've got to say, heroic defensive performance in the Azteca in Mexico at altitude with a man sent off, I think, in around 50 minutes. So they played the bulk of the second half, England, with 10 men. Harry Kane was interviewed, Kevin, after the game. He could barely speak. I mean, literally, he could barely speak. Now, I don't know if that was because he was screaming at his teammates or because he was so tired. So England have to be more fatigued than Norway. They're playing in Miami at 5 o'clock. It's going to be boiling hot.
6: Yeah.
5: So fitness is going to come into this.
1: England has been to the quarterfinal. Norway has not. Unfamiliar territory. Hercules Gomez thinking that the three Lions might get the best of this matchup.
4: We're going to see the English national team, and we're going to see the Norwegian national team and their fans in South Beach, in Miami, Florida, melting under the sun. I think because of the weather conditions, because of the stages we're in right now, we're going to see offensive firepower because of errors and mistakes, but we're going to see goals. And I can't tell you in good faith that I know who the winner will be. My gut tells me England is just too much. But have you seen Erling Haaland? He is a freak of nature. He's just an athletic beast, and he is relentless in front of goal. If you let this guy feast, he will feast. But my gut says England is too much. They played the Mexican national in Estadio Azteca, which is altitude smog, which is a crazy combination and a crazy atmosphere, and they came out on top with 10 men. Overcoming something like that is a turning point for any team. I think that may have been the turning point for this team.
1: Yeah, Haaland will feast both on and off the pitch. He eats like 6,000 calories a day. 7 goals in the 2026 FIFA World Cup, the most by a player in his debut World Cup since 1974. While Harry Kane enters the quarterfinals with 6 goals, 1 away from the record for most in the knockout stage in England history. Saturday's second match in Kansas City, defending champ Argentina facing Switzerland. Argentina looking for its first

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4: Yeah, final. The problem is you got a little guy named Messi on the other side, and you got the English national team that's been saying it's coming home for about almost 70 years. But these two, in terms of star power, they have it all. I could go down the list of how deep France is, and it still wouldn't do it justice or tell the whole story of how good this team is. And we've not seen Lamine Yamal, the teenage sensation, explode with the Spanish national team. Many think he will do it against Spain. Many are hoping he can do it against Spain. And if they do, if we get the best Lamine, the best Spain, we're in for a treat because we've seen the very best of France, and that is scary.
5: And see if Yamal and some of those pre-match comments can get everybody going on the Spain side. Looking ahead to Saturday, the action starting in Miami. Norway's first major tournament quarterfinal, taking on England, making their 11th QF appearance. Two top flight forwards with Norway's Erling Haaland and England's Harry Kane. ESPN soccer analyst Craig Burley on the matchup.
6: I'm looking for how England are in terms of their fitness, their sharpness, and how tired they are after that, I've got to say, heroic defensive performance in the Azteca in Mexico at altitude with a man sent off, I think, in around 50 minutes. So they played the bulk of the second half, England, with 10 men. Harry Kane was interviewed, Kevin, after the game. He could barely speak. I mean, literally, he could barely speak. Now, I don't know if that was because he was screaming at his teammates or because he was so tired. So England have to be more fatigued than Norway. They're playing in Miami at 5 o'clock. Mm-hmm. It's going to be boiling hot. Yeah. So fitness is going to come into this.
5: England has been to the quarterfinal. Norway has not. Unfamiliar territory. Hercules Gomez thinking that the three Lions might get the best of this matchup.
4: We're going to see the English national team, and we're going to see the Norwegian national team and their fans in South Beach, in Miami, Florida, melting under the sun. I think because of the weather conditions, because of the stages we're in right now, we're going to see offensive firepower because of errors and mistakes, but we're going to see goals. And I can't tell you in good faith that I know who the winner will be. My gut tells me England is just too much. But have you seen Erling Haaland? He is a freak of nature. He's just an athletic beast, and he is relentless in front of goal. If you let this guy feast, he will feast. But my gut says England is too much. They played the Mexican national in Estadio Azteca, which is altitude, smog, which is a crazy combination and a crazy atmosphere, and they came out on top with 10 men. Overcoming something like that is a turning point for any team. I think that may have been the turning point for this team.
5: Yeah, Haaland will feast both on and off the pitch. He eats like 6,000 calories a day. 7 goals in the 2026 FIFA World Cup, the most by a player in his debut World Cup since 1974. While Harry Kane enters the quarterfinals with 6 goals, 1 away from the record for most in the knockout stage in England history. Saturday's second match in Kansas City, defending champ Argentina facing Switzerland. Argentina looking for its first 6 match win games at the World Cup for the first time in team history. ESPN soccer analyst Nadim Anuwe thinking Argentina might be ripe for an upset.
7: Based on what I've seen from Argentina so far, scraping through against Cape Verde and scraping through in some ways against Egypt, you could possibly say that there's potential for trouble against Switzerland. Whether or not Switzerland has that sort of like X factor to go and like be really aggressive against the Argentinian side, I'm not 100% sure. But Argentina could have and probably should have looked a bit better by now. So, you know, that's going to be interesting in itself. But I believe if Argentina play the way that they've played in their last 2 games,

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1: Champs, and then the Miami Heat, which is, you know, kind of similar to Cleveland, come on home and, you know, revisit the past, but also we got Giannis and Bam, and then the Minnesota Timberwolves, and they're like, hey man, we got Rudy and Edwards, and then the Philadelphia 76ers, which you just said,
2: and they have LaMelo Ball now, Minnesota.
1: Yeah, well, that's.
2: Just making sure you remembered that.
1: Yeah, I remember. which I will say this, it's a lot safer to be in uptown Charlotte now because LaMelo isn't going to be driving over the curb in one of his 17 cars, which is a legit problem down here. But yeah, the 76ers, and you just mentioned it. I mean, that's a packed roster right there. And
2: I mean, that Jaylen Brown trade, dude, like, That feels like one of the more lopsided trades I've ever heard of.
1: Yeah.
2: And I can tell you, the only reason that I kind of know that is because it's the talk of my whole family, everybody in South Jersey.
1: Oh yeah.
2: Everybody's so stoked to be getting this guy who's, you know, one of the top players in the world.
1: Yep.
2: And they didn't give up a ton.
1: Nope.
2: I don't know where Bron's going.
1: But just as a fan though, like, all right,
2: I would love for him to go to Philly.
1: Yeah.
2: As a fan of the game, I would love to see him go to Philly. But what team will that be? Let's see. Cavs, Heat, Lakers. Has he only played for three teams?
1: Yes.
2: Is that right?
1: Yeah.
2: Am I missing something?
1: Cavs, Lakers. Yeah.
2: That's it. But he's done a couple stints at multiple places, maybe. Right. I don't know.
1: Yeah.
2: He's been
1: to Cleveland twice. Yeah.
2: But, I mean, yeah, would it be awesome to see him and Steph play together? Yeah. That would be cool. I don't see the Minnesota thing personally. No. Don't see that going back to Miami would be interesting because Giannis and Bam, both those guys on the block and LeBron can just kind of, I mean, he could kind of just be a role type of player. I mean, I'm not sure what he was. I'm not an NBA expert. I'm not sitting here purporting myself as such.
1: No, me either.
2: But he might have been the third option on the Lakers this year, right?
1: Right. But this is going to be whatever the final chapter is on one of the Mount Rushmore careers in the history of the association. And so how does he want to finish that out?
2: He wants to win a championship.
1: But can you imagine if you went to Philly and Saquon Barkley has been very, well, he was banging on this drum yesterday, but it's like, so there's a great story on ESPN.com, you know, by Windhorst and Marks, and they said 76, 40, no championship in 43 years, no finals or even conference finals in 25 years.
2: The Sixers?
1: Yeah.
2: Dang, really?
1: Yep.
2: No wonder they're all so angry all the time.
1: Right. And so it's, you know, you saw what happened with the

0: When it comes to a gun suicide attempt, all it takes is a moment.
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2: Grow. So abandoning stocks entirely in favor of cash or low-yielding bonds may feel safe, but it introduces a very real risk, and that's you outliving your money. As you get closer to retirement, you probably have what's called a target date fund. And those funds could place more of your investments into cash, into lower risk investments as you get close to that retirement date. Many target date funds do it automatically. While this can be a prudent strategy for some, it can be a terrible mistake for others. It's true that as you're near your retirement, you have less time to make up for potential losses, but that myth can get you into big trouble, particularly if you live longer than you thought. What's myth number four? Medicaid will cover my long-term care costs. A lot of people believe they can protect their assets and still have Medi-Cal, or Medicaid, as some people call it, pay for expensive care. But the reality is harder than that. Medicaid does not cover long-term care, but generally only if you have a low income and your assets are nearly gone can you qualify for it. In several states, the applicant can have no more than $2,000 in assets. People sometimes try to get around that by giving assets to their family or placing them in an irrevocable trust, but hear this. That can leave you in a precarious financial position. And not all nursing homes accept Medicaid, which limits your options. So this is why the general advice is this. Don't give away all your money just to qualify for Medicaid. For most successful families, that's not a plan. It's a gamble. So myths three and four go together. Do not assume Medicaid is your safety net, and do not assume your investing days are over the moment you retire. If you're not sure whether your portfolio is positioned for a 25 or 30-year retirement, well then, let us help you review it. You can call us right now and get some help. Get a second opinion from a firm, again, that we specialize in retirement. We've been doing this for over 30 years. We've seen thousands and thousands of situations. We can use our experience to get to know you and figure out how we can help you. Don't forget, we do have estate planning attorneys here in the office. We have financial planners and tax professionals who all work together to get to know you and to help you create a better plan. And we have some younger folks here, so longevity's likely. We're not going anywhere. We're not selling. We're going to be here when you need us, just like we've been over the last 30 years. So we'd like to get to know you. We are a local Bay Area firm. Been on the station for many, many years. Many of you know me. So call us. We'd love to get to know you today and see you in one of our offices, or we can do it on the Zoom. Is that easy? Or on the phone? Heck, phone still works. How do you make that happen? You pick up the phone right now and you call us. 866-PROTECT. 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
15: Sam Amick, who covers the NBA for The Athletic. Sam, do you agree is waiting the hardest part, man? What's going on?
16: It's certainly hard today for a couple of teams fighting over one Kawhi Leonard. What a twist here.
15: Yeah, why don't we start there? We'll get into the LeBron stuff. But, the twist that Kawhi was headed from the Clippers to Toronto. And now, because of the investigation around his whole contract thing and the deal with Ascension and the Clippers, that now they're going to wait until that investigation has been settled or completed before that trade will be official. Is that right?
16: Yeah, no, you got it. It's an interesting situation. I'm not an expert on investigations,
15: sure.
16: But it's certainly alarming that, remarkable really that the investigation has taken this long. You're talking 11 months and I know it's complicated stuff, but now, they trade him to Toronto. The deal's agreed upon, in our story today. Some of the reporting that I had thrown in there was interesting.

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1: Leonard gets handed down a suspension. Does it matter how many games it is? And then, like, the Raptors are going to say, hey, we don't want to give you two draft picks anymore. We're only going to give you one. How do you think this plays out?
2: Yeah, I mean, I think that the timeline is interesting here with the Raptors, you know, with the trade that which was agreed upon June 30th. You know, when you go through the trade process here, and certainly a player that's being investigated, you always call the league office, and the league office will tell you, yes, you can go out and make the trade, but here is the circumstances that, you know, you basically inherit a player that could be faced, either suspension or for other things here. I think what happened was is that we had a 6 or 7 day gap between when it was agreed upon and when the moratorium lifted. Now, what changed in that 6 or 7 day period? I don't know. I can't answer that here. And as you said, we're waiting on this investigation. And certainly what was agreed upon could be changed upon. You know, there's nothing official as far as whether it be draft compensation based on what the penalties are, or maybe there are no penalties regarding Leonard. I think we need an investigation wrapped up. I mean, I think that's the end of the day. We need this thing that's been lingering for 11 months here to get some finality here so both teams can go about their business. I mean, there's multiple players are kind of in limbo, not just the players that were traded and everything here. So, yeah, I think if there is a suspension, then certainly the Toronto could ask and maybe take less. I would be stunned if we get to a point where they're the process of getting his contract voided. I don't think that's in play or shouldn't be in play at all.
3: Bobby Marks, before we let you go, you are live in Las Vegas at the NBA Summer League at the Thomas and Mack Center. The top four overall picks in this most recent NBA draft, all in action against each other the last two nights. The takes are flying coming out of the desert, and I don't just mean the fists of Tyler Hero and Bam Adebayo. You tell us, who impressed you the most between Darren Peterson, AJ Devonza on Thursday night, and then Cam Boozer and Caleb Wilson's 35-point nugget on Friday night?
2: I think Caleb Wilson. I think with the ability he has, and this was the first time he's played a game in 5 months since the injury at North Carolina here. I think he basically showed a lot of different things that he can do offensively, defensively, last night against Memphis. I thought all along, you know, before that we got to the draft, that there was, you know, three number one picks in this draft, and I think you could have made an argument there was a fourth with what with Caleb, and I think a lot of it is done just because of we hadn't seen him in a bunch, and you know, and these guys had a little bit of it more of an advantage here. But yeah, I mean, all four of them, I think all four of them have stood out. We've still got a lot more basketball to play, but it's a rarity to see the top four picks perform at such a high level over 2 days.
1: Bobby, real quick, I got another minute left here. Can you explain just how far the Summer League has come in Vegas, meaning it really feels like the entire NBA world descends upon Vegas in the middle of July.
2: When I was with the Nets, we didn't go to Vegas. We went to Orlando, and the Orlando Summer League was basically a gym with media and agents and team personnel, and there was no fans. And how it's expanded is that you're right. I mean, we've got all 30 teams here. We've got not just the players on summer league teams, but the actual team, like the veterans. You know, you can pull in, and you mentioned Tyler Hero is there watching Milwaukee, and Washington has Trae Young and Anthony Davis, and a lot of these teams are bringing their veterans out here and actually doing workouts and everything like that. So yeah, I mean, we had Thursday night we had

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0: from my house at Hard Rock Stadium. Oh, I got to call Miami Stadium. If you call Hard Rock Stadium, you know, it's FIFA's going to knock on my door.
1: No, sponsorships. Right. No, no, no. It's New York. It's Seattle Stadium. Come on, Zaz. Get it right.
0: It's funny because I pass by Miami Stadium every morning on the way to work, and all the signage is covered up, including Hard Rock, except Verizon. Verizon is still in big bold letters on the side of the stadium. I mean, how much money is Verizon giving FIFA that they're allowed to keep their name up there because everything else is covered up? But I wish I can go, because we're taking you up until 4 p.m. Eastern here on game day. The game is at 5 p.m. Eastern, and I did look it up just to see. I looked it up like 20 minutes ago, what the, you know, last minute prices are to just, you know, maybe pick up a ticket last minute. I go on over there and I go to the game. $1,800 get-in price. Which, I mean, look, if I would have looked a week ago, it'd have been closer to $4,000. But because, it's funny, you would think the price goes up the further you get in the tournament, but that's actually not the case.
1: No.
0: The price goes down because we know who the teams are going to be. There's less demand. You know, there's less countries that are involved. So the price actually goes down. $1,800. It's like, I can't swing it. My wife would be so mad if she saw that come up on the bill.
1: I mean, but also don't forget, when England went to the Azteca for the round of 16 matchup, that was, on record, the most expensive ticket to a sporting event in North America. So maybe not a surprise. If anything, it probably is a surprise that it's only $1,800, but real ones know who are listening right now on ESPN Radio that the closer you get to game time, you just wait until 20 minutes before kick, and then you just check those prices, and then you try to buy. First time I ever did it, because I don't like to risk it, but I did it with Caitlin Clark tickets the day that she set the single game assist record out in Dallas when I was out there for SEC Media Days, and originally priced at $500, got in for $170. I'm just
0: saying. Wow, that's a good deal then. You played that right. Excellent job. Coming up next here, what happens when you crash a Stanley Cup Final after party? That's next on ESPN Radio and the ESPN app.
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1: Would still be some affinity for Indiana because of those two players if they were to still be in Indianapolis. And I think that that's the beauty of it. Like, you come to the sport, whether it's the WNBA or soccer, for one star, and you find others who you also enjoy.
2: So it was a whole big to-do over the last few days with Caitlin Clark because she finished 11th in voting among guards. Now, she has been named a starter because the whole cockamamie system, percentages and how you wind up, gathering the votes and if you're going to wind up going to the All-Star game. But she finished 11th among guards. That's obviously ridiculous, Mia. But overall, is it crazy to say she's around 11th if we count all positions in the NBA, or is that nutty also?
1: I just think that a lot of this stems from, and again, not to really just dive into the nature of the wonky system that's chosen to select all-star starters as, but ultimately, Caitlin Clark was not voted on a sheet of paper and ranked 11th by the players, and certainly not in the voting, because that's part of why she is a starter, because by the fan and media vote, yes, she was undoubtedly a top five guard. Statistically speaking, if we want to go off statistics, we've already discussed this with Patrick Mahomes today, so let's go off the statistics. She's averaging 20.5 points per contest and 7.9 assists per game. That is slightly down from her record setting 19-8 that she had in 2024, the best mark all time for a guard. Her streak of 20 plus point games and 8 plus assist games is an WNBA record. She also was the player of the month for the month of June at the peak of all-star voting here this calendar year. And statistically speaking, if we want to look at Paige Bueckers, if we want to look at Olivia Miles, field goal percentage efficiency, yes, Paige Bueckers is better. If you want to look at the playmaking ability of Olivia Miles, you want to say if it passes the sniff test, if you aesthetically say that she plays a more pleasing style of basketball and she's on the best team, okay, that's great. But statistically speaking, she's averaging 2 points less than Caitlin per game, and she's averaging 2 less assists per game. And so there also is the reality that you can have 4 starting guards. And so those two players can be ranked ahead of Caitlin, and it's not the end of the world. It's the same thing as if you want to rank Josh Allen and Lamar Jackson ahead of Patrick Mahomes, because Patrick Mahomes is coming off of an injury and those other two players are not. Okay, that works too. He's still in the top five. We already had that discussion today, Zaz, and ironically, given Caitlin Clark's fandom for the Kansas City Chiefs, I think that's kind of where we're at. Like, she is coming off of an injury. She is battling injuries. I hate this injury-prone knock on her because she did not miss a game between her sophomore season of high school and her second season in the WNBA. She never missed a game in college from an injury. And yet, that is where we live in this current world where people say she's injury-prone. Well, okay, we said it. Patrick Mahomes may not look like the Patrick Mahomes we're accustomed to coming off his ACL tear, but guess what? He's still a top five quarterback in the sport, and you could say the same about Caitlin Clark at the guard position.
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